0: that the beast is an uplifting triumph.
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There's one. And this makes two from Tom Petty and the Heartbreakers. Why are we doing that? Because it's a double shot weekend, and anything worth doing is worth overdoing. That's what we believe. It's 100.7 WZLX, rocking your Friday night.

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Do you know who gave them their first big break? The Monkees handpicked Jimi Hendrix to open their 1967 tour. Yeah, phony band my ass. They made that happen at ZLX. There must be-

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1: 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Corey Roddick, and it's the weekend, so it's the perfect time to overdo it, wouldn't you say? Vince Neil from Motley Crue is famous for saying, excess is best, and we couldn't agree more. So this closes out two from AC/DC on this double shot weekend. Rocking your Friday, this is ZLX.

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Our friends over at Q Prime giving you the opportunity to see Metallica kick off their tour in Vancouver. The M72 World Tour resumes Saturday, May 8th. Nobody's going to be able to spoil the set list for you. We're going to get you there. We're going to get you in the door. We're going to put you in the stage. Yeah, you'll be in the snake pit with some VIPs goodies, too. 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
3: 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Corey Roddick in. It was 30 years ago this year that Alice in Chains did their final shows with Layne Staley. One of which I was actually able to see. They opened for Kiss in Detroit in June of 1996. And you know what I did? Paid zero attention to Alice in Chains because they weren't Kiss. And that's completely on me. The 90s at 9:30 gets done what I should have been paying attention to years ago. Two from Alice in Chains get you going with ZLX.

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6: 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It's the only stage where anything can happen. So don't hear about it Monday. 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

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Going to get you in to check out Nikki Glaser, MGM Music Hall. That show's happening December 4th. The Chuck Nola Morning Show loves to, well, be generous. Their parents raised them right. 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

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We'll get it on.

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Chuck Nola Morning Show back in with you on Monday morning. Asking that question. Am I the a-hole? 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

We're at Boston's Classic Rock 100.7 WCLX in this double shot weekend. Getting me out of here is two from the Stones. I'm Corey Roddick. Thanks for letting me hang out with you. If you're drinking tonight, that's cool. Just make sure you're not driving. If you're in recovery, make sure you're not drinking. We got this. Recover loudly.

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hate it when you're at the gym running on the treadmill and accidentally hit the stop button, then remember it's the weekend and run to your car and head to the liquor store? 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
10: Next. Hey, Alfie. 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
11: Hey, Nora. Just a nice latte, please. How was your weekend?
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11: Me? 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
2: Twin sisters who lived nearly 2 years of their lives without being able to look directly at one another, conjoined at the head,
3: God.
2: Separated this week.
3: Mm-hmm.
2: An operation that took 25 hours and months of preparation.
3: Yeah, I can't even imagine being on that medical team.
2: That's the medical team must be like 100 people working on this for months. That's all they're focusing on. And everything that has to be, you know, disconnected and
3: reconnected. And separated and sealed off. 60 clinical team members.
2: Yeah.
3: God.
2: Are we ready? Get the saw. I guess you have to, right?
3: The
2: photo provided by the hospital, two girls are facing one another after the surgery, reaching out to one another and smiling. It's beautiful.
4: That is
2: it's beautiful.
4: Precious. Yeah, that is pretty good.
2: But we're looking at the story like, can you imagine?
3: No, I can't.
4: No.
2: And I want to take you back to the reality show Abby and Brittany. Do you remember that?
3: No. Oh, what? But I remember who they are. I never saw the show, but I remember the girls.
2: Abby Hensel.
3: Yeah.
2: One half of the famous conjoined twins from Abby and Brittany married U.S. Army veteran Josh Bowling in a private ceremony in 2021. So she's married and her sister's coming along. Her sister is still considered single. They're conjoined at the head. So Abby's married and her sister is single. Okay?
4: Are you
2: following me?
4: Kind of always there, though.
2: She's kind of always there. So.
4: I don't know. How does that work?
2: So when you get off the plane to Hawaii for the honeymoon, right?
4: She's there.
2: She's there.
4: Yeah. How does that
2: work? You put on the honeymoon pajamas.
4: Thank you. I can't right now.
3: No. No. No. I got to be the voice of reason here. Can we not do this?
5: You got to keep them separated.
3: Jesus. I'm going to go watch a Barstool. I can't. Jesus.
2: Legally, the marriage applies only to Abby. Brittany remains single. They're 36 years old. They work as fifth grade teachers in their home state of Minnesota.
3: Do you get paid one salary or two? This is a genuine question.
2: It really is.
3: Because if you thought about two people who were, you know, separated.
2: Yep.
3: If you have two people performing the same function, companies always love to argue, well, we're only going to pay you half because we're only doing half the job.
2: That's how companies work. Of course, companies are going to work.
3: Yeah, because they're ridiculous like that.
2: And the whole health insurance thing. But again, go back to the honeymoon.
3: Yeah.
4: I don't know what you do.
3: And as a guy?
2: How awkward is that? Come on.
3: Don't make eye. Do you wink at her like while you're in
4: Does the guy look at it as a threesome?
3: I don't know.
2: That's
3: so inappropriate, but they're important questions.
2: Does Brittany watch Jeopardy? Well,
3: a blow to the back of the neck. What was that? No.
4: By the way, I legit thought we were going into Offspring and the break was over.
3: That's how tired you are.
4: That's how tired I am right now.
2: I'm just trying to think. If I was conjoined to one of my brothers or my sister, how weird that would be.
4: Could you imagine if you and your brother Jim were conjoined? At the head?
3: Whoa. Oh, God. No, I cannot imagine that. Brother Jim attached forever?
4: Wow.
6: The chimera.
2: Oh, my God.
4: Gotta help each other get around. That's tough.
3: I mean, doing it anyway.
2: How many Mai Tais did I have last night?
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2: I don't know if we have time for another caller because it says here that Dave from Hull agrees with Tyler. So I think we got to move on.
3: Yeah, Dave.
4: We're up against the clock, as they say, in the biz.
2: Yeah,
3: David. Our phones are down.
2: David, do you have a point to make?
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2: First of all, I want to thank Danielle for keeping us up to date on this impending storm that's coming our way. The Nor'easter, she's been checking the color radar all morning.
19: Checking the Euro models, the Tim Kelly models. Where is my WZLX storm chaser jacket?
2: With the logo on it?
19: Yeah.
20: You know,
19: yeah.
20: I got one at home I can give you.
19: All right.
20: Yeah, it's for the rain. It's good.
19: Perfect.
20: It's good. 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
2: This is a great idea. I think what we're going to do is tomorrow you're going to be out there in Wellington Circle.
19: Yep.
2: With the weather vest on, reporting live. All morning.
19: Yes, can't wait.
2: I like that.
20: Okay.
2: What's going on over there?
20: Are you okay?
19: No, I'm not.
20: Are you stroking out? What's going on?
19: I got a Charlie horse in my right calf yesterday. I was taking a nap and I was getting up.
20: That vigorous nap that you take every day?
2: Injured by napping.
19: I did the this is such a 49-year-old thing. So I did the big stretch.
2: Yeah.
19: And then I flexed my foot and my right calf tweaked. I could not release it. A good 5 minutes, I'm not exaggerating, and that is a long time to have a muscle cramp.
2: Yes, it is. I could feel that.
19: Couldn't shake it off. I had to throw Patty off the bed. I was like, bud, you got to move. I gotta get off and shake this thing. I almost started crying. It was so bad, and I have a very high pain tolerance. So I finally got it to release, but I feel like I did like a million calf raises.
2: You're grimacing right now.
19: And it just started locking up again a little bit. So
2: come on, walk it off. Walk it off.
19: I got to do the chicken.
2: You got to keep moving. All right. God. We got the storm arriving Friday, possibly going through Monday.
19: Yeah.
2: Crazy. Everyone's pulling boats out except for Billy.
19: Taking pergolas down.
21: I got to get the bread and milk.
19: Yes.
2: Yeah. Yeah. Right away.
21: I got to get the bread and milk.
2: Let me say right now.
21: I got to get the bread and milk.
2: We got to take two items off the list that we're going to do here.
21: Yes. I got to get the bread and milk.
2: Nobody's making French toast for 30 people, okay?
21: I got to get the bread and milk.
2: You don't have to get the bread and milk.
19: Thank you, Vic.
21: They said snow.
2: Are we getting snow?
21: Like that.
2: So we got to get something for the storm because we're going to be stuck inside.
21: I got to get the bread and milk. Oh, my God.
2: So when you're inside watching, I'm going to watch the BC football game. Taking on Virginia Tech.
19: All right.
20: Yeah.
2: Chestnut Hill. They're playing no matter what, unless there's lightning, as you said.
20: Yeah.
2: So that is going to be a crazy game.
20: And you get the Sox at night.
2: Is that going to happen?
20: Well, yeah, the Sox is just, that's pending. Yeah. We'll see.
2: We're hunkering down. What do we have to get? We got to make a food and beverage run. So we want to know, what are the, are we going to do top three? Top three items.
20: Top three Northeaster, as my mother would say.
19: Thank you, Mom.
20: Items on your shopping list.
2: Top three Northeaster items on your shopping list.
20: Survival items. Dude, let's survival be honest. Items. It's survival.
2: And you got to do this early, all right? Because we got this Friday. I don't know if you do this today or tomorrow. But
20: I'm going right after work today.
2: Are you doing it?
20: Oh, yeah.
2: All right.
20: Places will be a zoo on Friday.
2: Kelly's going out of town tomorrow, so I'm going to be there with the dog and the cat.
20: Oh, my God.
2: Total survival mode.
20: Oh, let's get a puppy, and I'll leave you with it all the time.
2: My house is surrounded by like giant oak trees. So who knows what's going to happen?
20: Something's coming down.
2: Don't say that.
20: I don't want to put it out there, but if something comes down on Shea Nolan, oh, that's no good.
19: Why would he? He just felled all those trees. He's fine.
2: I felled the bad ones.
19: Yeah.
2: Yes. So for my three, I'm going to go in no particular order.
19: Okay.
2: Lalo Tequila.
19: Obviously. I mean,
20: it's,
19: you're going to get the big bottle from Total Wine?
20: Is the beer,
2: I got one yesterday.
20: Is the beer crap in the woods? I mean.
2: Dot's pretzels, original flavor.
19: The OG.
2: All right.
19: Yeah, that's
2: of
19: the
2: which
19: red
2: Wegmans was out of yesterday. Yes.
19: Okay.
20: Were they the red really? Bag. They're never out of stuff.
2: No, they had the other ones, the other flavors, but I want the original.
20: Okay.
2: The OG. And a half-baked pepperoni pizza from Regina Pizzeria, right over here. Half-baked. I'll finish it.
20: Oh, this is interesting. Well, our lists are so similar. This is so bad.
19: It's terrifying.
2: Danielle, your top three shopping items for your Nor'easter list.
19: All right. Pee pads. Got to make sure we're stocked up on pee pads.
2: Is that for you?
19: Yes, because I'm going to pop a squat right in the middle of my living room floor.
20: Are you going to spread the cheeks like I do?
19: No. But I have a three-legged miniature pincher, Prim, who's you've met before, who's a giant pain in the ass when it comes to going out in bad weather.
2: Sweet dog.
19: Very sweet. And also I have my old lady, Bella, who's got problems with the back end, can't do stairs that well, so I know she's probably going to be a little resistant, so but she's good about going on the pee pad if need be, so we'll get some of the industrial size ones. A very specific snack. I need to get the Torres Jamon chips. They're ham-flavored. Get them at Shubies and Marblehead. Ham.
20: What?
19: Spanish ham. It's a Spanish.
2: Ham-flavored chips.
19: Yeah, they're delicious.
20: Actually sounds great.
19: Yeah, like the Iberico ham. The Iberico.
2: Okay.
19: Not like, the honey-baked ham. It's not that flavor. And then I'm going to get the makings to make a soup. But this isn't any. This is like my family's soup. We do like the chicken. It's like a chicken soup, but it's also got a little beef in it. But it also has tomato in it, so it's orange. So my mother, I'm going to make a soup this weekend.
20: It's a family. Was it like a Murrah Strone? What do we got?
19: Not myrrh. That's the other side. Oh, yeah. This is the Capeci side.
20: The Capeci strong. Okay.
19: Yeah. So not it's not as strong. It's just it's
2: not the cabbage soup,
19: soup
2: that you talked about before.
19: No, not the one I used to steal from Paula back at Hofstra.
2: Okay.
19: But those are my. So I'll get the bone-in chicken breasts. I need a lemon and onion beef shank. Maybe I'll go up to Modern Butcher see if Lisa and Warren shank. have any the ossobuco that thing. So we'll see.
2: So specific. It's going to be cooking going on. All right, that's great. Tyler, you cooking?
20: Dude, our lists are so similar, it's frightening. I got to start with the booze. I need my favorite Irish whiskey, Redbreast 12.
2: Nice.
20: It's a beautiful Irish whiskey.
2: I have that.
20: It's so good.
2: Very
20: good. It's the best Irish whiskey. I was also in the mood. I'm in the mood for a bar pie.
2: Okay.
19: Really?
20: And this is the thing that could get my Italian card taken away. I love a Cape Cod frozen pizza.
2: Really?
19: They do a good job with those.
20: They do a great job.
19: They've done that well. I'll give you that.
2: I'm not a fan of that.
20: Love them. Cook them on the high part.
2: It's not the same when you get it in the grocery store and you cook it at home.
19: You need the lace edges, which you're probably not a fan of.
2: I'm okay with the lace edges.
19: So you don't like Santarpio's well done, but you're fine with a lace edge on a bar pie? Makes no sense to me.
2: That's fine, but the way you like it is burned. It's not a cinder.
20: I'm with her on that. It's well done.
2: It's ridiculous.
19: Right,
20: but the good thing about it is, so you put the grate all the way up to not the top level, but the next one down.
2: Okay.
19: And you mean the rack?
20: Around the rack. That's what I meant to say.
2: Rack it.
20: But one thing I learned about the frozen bar pie,
19: yes.
20: You have to put it in the preheated oven right out of the freezer. You can't let
19: it sit and thaw.
20: No. That's when it gets all floppy and everything, and then the cheese melts and you get a fire. All right, so for those who've never made a good frozen pizza at home, there's the answer. That's how you do it.
19: Right.
20: Now, here's my beef with Cape Cod pizza. They do three kinds and three kinds only that I can get my hands on. What are the grocery stores that I go to? You got the plain cheese, you got pepperoni, or you got mushrooms. So what I do is I get the mushroom one, and then I'll add my own salted cured meat of choice. Maybe it's going to be pepperoni, maybe it'll be salami, maybe it'll be prosciutto.
2: Like a gabagool?
20: I don't do the gabagool on pizza. No, I'm not a mortadella guy. No, I actually don't like it.
19: All right.
20: So anyway, that's
19: no pimento loaf then.
20: No. Oh, no. Awful. So Cape Cod pizza, Redbreast whiskey, and then I make my own homemade snack mix, which is three key ingredients.
19: Here we go. And he makes fun of my snacky mix.
20: Snyder's mini pretzels.
19: All right. Plain?
20: Plain Snyder's mini pretzels.
19: Okay.
20: Cheez-Its, the regular ones, the OG ones, not the extra toasty
2: not
20: or the extra cheesy
2: ones.
20: Or the buffalo.
19: Just I don't like the powdered ones. I don't like the flavored Cheez-Its. They need to be OG.
20: OG Cheez-Its and Planters salted peanuts.
19: Wow. What?
20: Put them in a bowl, all three of them mixed together, bada bing.
19: Why don't you just go to the nine?
5: Move this man!
6: The sodium. Wow.
20: Yeah, my ankles are going to be so swollen.
19: You're going to be blown up like a tick on Monday.
20: I'm going to be so bloated on Monday. I have no idea.
6: God, again, so specific.
20: Those are just the top three. That's not even the rest of the shopping.
19: I know.
20: Who knows what else is going to be in there?
6: That's the top three.
19: I don't even know if we'll have time.
20: I might make a homemade lobster roll.
19: All right. Let's go easy.
6: I can't.
19: Celery or no?
20: Yes.
19: Okay. Thank you.
20: Yeah, yeah. Chop a little celery.
19: Yeah.
20: Yeah, Wegmans is great. They got all kinds of, like, prepared seafood.
6: Yeah, they
20: you
6: do.
20: You can just get a container of lobster
6: meat.
20: I've
6: seen that. I know so exactly good. Where that is.
19: Yes. He's going to assemble a lobster roll. He's not going to make a lobster roll.
6: A lot of work going on.
20: I'm going to assemble is a better word.
19: Yeah.
20: Yeah, yeah. I'm not boiling a lobster at home.
19: Right.
6: All right. Big nor'easter coming. Our first nor'easter of the season. We have to be prepared for it. Tell
5: us. I got to get the bread and milk.
6: 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Taking that off the list. 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
2: 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Manny, storm coming. What are you getting?
4: Here you go. All right, so I'm doing an all-local kind of shop, and I'm going to head over to Hoppington to Arena Farms and get a nice, probably 15-pound brisket for my smoker. Then over to Fajulian Farms in Hudson to get some of their last of their sweet corn for the year. Then some local craft beers, but I'll make a Mexican street corn with the corn. But you'll like this, Chuck. I never heard of it. We drink a cocktail. It's three parts añejo tequila, one part liqueur 43 on a big ice cube. Give it a try sometime.
2: Wow,
4: it's
2: definitely,
4: if you're a tequila person, you'll go, oh, this is my new drink.
2: I'm going to try that. I like that.
3: Love liqueur 43.
2: And also, I got to give you a round of applause for your shopping list. That is impressive.
5: A lot of thought went into that.
2: That's the way.
5: By the way, if you're looking for a nice local brewery, go to Bentwater.
4: Yeah, I've been waiting to cook up brisket. I've been waiting.
2: Perfect time to do it.
3: Yes.
2: Yeah, middle of a nor'easter.
3: Bentwater's a great spot.
5: Yeah.
2: It's the storm again.
3: There it is.
2: Johnny from Plymouth. Plymouth, you're going to.

0: like this.
1: Yeah, I like that,
0: I like that
1: too.
0: There's some planning going into this. It's not just a mad rush into the store.
2: Yeah, nobody's saying bread, milk, and beer.
0: No.
2: It's just, we got specific things.
1: Specifics, no. I like it.
0: If you're going to ride out the storm, you got to ride it out in style.
2: 508 texter poses a very great question.
1: Mm-hmm. Yeah.
2: How are you cooking if you lose power?
0: Not everybody's going to lose power.
2: All right, just saying.
1: And sometimes people have, you have a grill, maybe you have a portable stove with a propane thing.
0: We got the guy with the smoker.
1: Thing. Yeah.
0: He's good to go.
1: Oh, camping grill?
0: I got a grill. I'll be grilling.
2: Family grill, right?
0: I'll be grilling.
2: Yeah. Just making sure.
1: Yeah, maybe, if I lose power, have a whole house generator.
2: I can't cook my pizza if my power goes out. I'm screwed.
0: That's true. You are, yeah.
2: I'm toast. I never lose power, though.
0: Evan from Scituate. Good morning, Evan.
3: Hey, good morning, guys. I really wanted to call in to talk Cape Cod pizzas with Tyler, but I'll give you my three items would be whiskey, wine for the wife, and pizza. And I would go with the Cape Cod.
2: Yeah.
3: And Tyler, how do you cook your Cape Cod?
2: I put the, what do you call it?
0: The rack.
2: The rack. I want to say grill, and I just kicked that word out of my head. Mm. I put the rack on the next to highest level. Not the highest, because it'll burn.
0: Yeah.
2: You go to the next one down. I keep it. I go like 450.
0: Okay.
2: And within 12 to 13 minutes, bam, beautiful, bubbling, crisp.
0: Do you check it? Do you pick up the bottom?
2: Oh, always. Bottom? Yeah. About 9 minutes in, I'll just make sure there's nothing bad happening.
1: Are you putting it directly on the rack, or are you putting it on a
2: cookie sheet? Directly on the rack.
1: That's the way to go. Yes.
0: You're a rack man.
2: I like a good rack, yeah.
3: On the rack.
1: Yeah.
3: I wanted to share with you, got to give it a try. I've tried that way as well, but I feel like I can't get the bottom super crispy, so what I've started to do is do it in a cast iron pan
1: for
3: the recommended time. Flip it to boil for a minute before you take it out, lace the top, and then finish it on the stove top for 2 to 3 minutes in that same cast iron pan on high.
1: Yeah.
2: It's a lot.
3: Crisps up the bottom real nice.
1: Yeah.
2: Dude, if it's worth it, though, I'll do it. I got to get a cast iron pan, though.
1: You don't have anywhere to store it.
3: Oh, yeah.
0: All right, it's a frozen pizza. What are we doing?
2: Yeah, but you want it to be the best possible pizza.
0: Throw it in the
2: be.
0: Microwave.
1: Get out of here with that shit.
0: Throw it in the microwave and heat that up.
1: Nobody can shut Chuck's mic off.
2: That's
1: I
2: worse,
1: can't even call for this.
2: That's worse
1: terrible.
2: Than her eating steak at 7 zillion degrees and brown.
1: I don't eat well-done steak.
4: The three essentials have got to be weed, whiskey, and a fresh pack of dots.
1: Nice. Nice.
0: Plain and simple.
2: Got a lot of texts coming in about with similar 774 three items, funny bones, jalapeno style cheese balls, and an ounce of weed.
1: All right.
0: Funny bones. Jeez.
1: I haven't heard funny bones.
0: When's the last time
1: you
0: had a funny bone?
1: Are funny bones peanut butter based? Am I remembering that correctly? Okay.
2: I gotta give you one more. 781 texter. 1 gallon of whole milk, 2 packs of double stuffed Oreos, and 1 large bag of weed.
0: Again with the weed.
1: And when is your artery scraping surgery?
0: Mm.
2: Well, mine will be on Monday afternoon.
0: Yes.
5: A case of Sierra Nevada, shrimp cocktail, and some damn good trail mix, particularly the one with the coconut strips and dried pineapple on it, the beach mix. That's really good stuff.
0: Beach mix.
1: I don't hate that.
2: Okay.
0: You know, I don't like the almonds in the trail mix.
2: Nah.
0: I like the whole almond.
1: You just want Corp, good old raisins and peanuts? You want M&M's in there?
0: You gotta have the M&M's in there.
2: And by the way, one thing we forgot to talk about, we all have them at home for our sweet snacks.
0: Yes.
2: Our peanut M&Ms that Superfan Kim gave us.
0: Thanks to Kim.
2: At the Kowloon last week. Mine are in the freezer right now.
0: Not just a bag of M&Ms. The tub of M&Ms.
1: Oh. Yeah, like the industrial
2: so
1: size.
2: Good. So
1: thank you, Kim.
2: All weekend.
0: Like 1,000 of those in there.
6: Tyler, I like you a lot. But I like your snack mix even more. That is why morning show fans are getting your name tattooed across their cheeks. Well done, sir.
0: Cheeks?
2: Wow, breasts. Shout out to Boosh. He's got the Tyler tattoos.
0: Again, so disturbing. So proud of that. Just so disturbing. There's a man walking around with your name tattooed on his chest.
2: Proudly. You forgot to add proudly.
0: Doesn't bother you.
2: No, 774 text a bottle of Buffalo Trace. Which I learned last Christmas is a fantastic whiskey. I'd never had it before. Chef's kiss for that. He wants a true prime rib and one of my favorite sweet snacks, Talenti's gelato.
1: What flavor?
0: Yeah.
2: That's a great question. I like the raspberry with the chocolate chips.
0: I like that.
2: Yeah.
1: Mm.
2: Yeah.
0: Good list here. Let's keep them coming. Your top three items on your Nor'easter shopping list. You got to get ready for the storm.
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2: Neighbors can be tough sometimes. Neighbors always. With pets can be very tough. One of the folks in my neighborhood just got a new puppy. So that's fun for everybody. Yep.
3: Stop it. Stop it.
2: So Chris wrote in. She didn't want us to say where she lives. But she said, my neighbor posted that her dog had been hit by a car and needed emergency surgery.
4: Awful.
3: Ooh, wow.
4: Damn.
2: So our neighborhood raised almost $5,000 in a span of 2 days. I donated $300 and I shared the fundraiser all over social media. I looked for updates for a couple of days and then I kind of forgot about the whole thing because, you know, the kids are back in school, etc. Life is busy. A couple weeks after that, I see my neighbor walking a brand new French bulldog puppy that had to have cost a few thousand dollars. So I didn't think anything of it. I stopped her and asked, how was your dog that needed surgery doing? And she said they decided to put the dog down because the surgery would have been even more expensive than the original estimate. And she didn't want to put a 10-year-old dog through that. So basically, it looks like she took the money that we donated to her and bought a new dog. And when I asked her about that, she said, well, people donated because they love my family. It shouldn't matter which dog they help. So I told a few people in the neighborhood because I think people need to know about this. And now she's accusing me of calling her a liar and threatening to sue me for defamation.
3: Litigation.
2: Very aggressive. I have my lawyer on standby. Am I the a-hole for exposing this? I just want to make a quick point just from...
3: Is this going to be a quick point?
2: Yes.
3: It's not.
2: It is.
3: Go ahead.
2: I'm going to say that this woman was already on a list with a couple of breeders. It's very rare that within a couple of weeks, even with the thousands of dollars available, that you can secure a Frenchie puppy.
3: No, you can't.
2: You usually have to wait for a new litter if you're going to go through a breed. It's not... Because I know a bunch of people that have Frenchies. They're not... Super easy to come by.
3: I know somebody very close to me who was looking for one for a while.
2: Ugh. Oh, that would have been even worse. If you had gotten a Frenchie, I would have had to have disowned her.
3: I didn't want a French bulldog.
2: I hate Frenchies. They're my least favorite. I hate them.
4: French bulldogs.
2: Oh, I hate them. I hate them.
3: I can't get past the face.
2: Yeah.
3: Scrunched up face.
2: Wow. Yeah.
4: Wow.
2: No offense to my friends that have them. You know,
3: no, they're wonderful dogs, I'm sure.
4: Ugh. So you need a cute dog is what you're saying.
2: Oh, just, so see, you're acknowledging they're not cute.
4: I didn't say they were or weren't. I'm asking you.
3: I can't believe you insult the audience like that.
4: You have to have
3: so anyway,
4: a dog.
2: There goes the French bulldog endorsement.
4: Jeez.
3: Getting back to this. Wow, that's such a maneuver. So the money did change hands.
2: Yeah. And like, I completely understand reassessing situation. Because, you know, I mean, I have an older dog, Bella. She's turning 13 this year. If she needed a major surgery at this point, like, I don't know that I would go through with that because I wouldn't want to put her through it. And it's also going to be like $10,000.
3: Yep.
2: And it's just like, all right, well, she's kind of nearing the end of things anyway. So let's just be comfortable. But if that's the case, I would have reached out to people and been like, hey, we wound up putting the dog down.
3: Sadly.
2: Thank you. What would you like me to do with the money you donated? Do you want it back? Do you want me to forward it to an animal rescue organization? You'll go buy a puppy.
3: Exactly. You donate it to some animal rescue organization.
2: Bluesbirds.org.
3: In the dog's memory.
2: Right.
3: That would be the right thing
2: to do. Exactly. And so, I mean, yeah, like they raised $5,000, but I'm sure there was probably a GoFundMe or a fundraising page where she could have posted an update and asked for people to say, hey, like, just FYI, here's what happened. Let me know what you'd like me to do with your donation.
3: Well, I think French Bulldog Mom is an a-hole, but it's not the question. It's about whether or not Chris is, because she blew the whistle on her to all the neighbors that donated. Hey, I think you should know.
2: Yeah.
3: Here's what happened.
2: I mean, they're probably going to find out eventually, but I don't think she's the a-hole for doing that.
3: I don't think so either.
2: This is shady.
3: They should know. It is shady.
2: Yeah.
3: You don't do that.
2: Yeah.
3: You don't do that and stay silent about it.
2: No.
3: Tyler, you're a dog owner.
4: Mm-hmm. This is a tough one because, I mean, I get that Chris is pissed.
2: Mm-hmm.
4: I would be pissed too. But when you donate money, it's like, that's it. It's over.
3: It's
4: like,
3: gone.
4: It's gone.
2: It's like, not you have your choice to decide.
4: It's not your choice to decide what gets done with it. You did it out of the goodness of your heart. You did your job. Now, is this lady, if she used this money to go get a puppy, is that an a-hole move? 1,000,000% yes. But you can't be blowing the whistle when you donated money. Like, you donated money. That's it. It's over. Walk away.
2: I don't know that this is akin to donating money to maybe someone who's asking for money at an intersection and having made peace with, well, they say they're going to buy food, but maybe they're going to buy drugs. I don't think it's kind of the, like, yes, I do agree with you. When you donate money, you kind of have to let it go and be like, I'm giving this money away. What's going to happen is going to happen. I just think this is, it was under the guise of getting emergency surgery to save this dog's
3: specifically.
2: Life.
3: Specifically. So yeah, when you donate thousands of dollars to your favorite television pastor, and you find out later that they bought a brand new jet with it, you're not pissed off at that?
4: Oh, absolutely, I'm pissed. But there's nothing you can do about it at that point. You forfeited that money. You knew you were never going to see it again. This is sort of, I think we talked about this once before. We've all been, I think a lot of us have been through this. I know I have, with someone I know who wanted to borrow money. And like, I'll pay you back. I knew I was never going to see that money. Thousands of dollars. I knew I wasn't going to see it. I've never seen it, and I never will.
0: Because one classic isn't enough to drown out the voice in your head saying, I really should get out of these pajama bottoms.
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2: Wait!
3: You are actively pulling apart your glutes.
4: Yeah, not like far, but like just a little bit, yeah.
2: Do you do that at home?
4: Sure.
2: Yeah. You do?
4: Yeah.
2: You grab the sides of the gluteus maximus?
3: And you spread.
2: Yeah. And you tug?
4: Yeah.
3: It keeps
4: the walls cleaner. What are you looking at me like that for? You know it does.
2: I've never heard this in my life.
3: Are you passing beer cans? How wide are they?
0: Don't miss Am I the A-Hole at 7:30 and a check-in with Chuck at 8:30.
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3: $5,000. 5K, man.
21: That's awesome. But the next thing you know, Chris is seeing her neighbor walking a new French bulldog.
3: Ugh. Gross.
21: What happened to Snickerdoodle? Well, she's getting on in years, and the surgery was going to cost thousands and thousands of dollars, so we had to put her down. And she used the money to buy a brand new French bulldog.
3: Nope. Nobody know.
21: Chris did not take that well, and she felt like the need to inform the other neighbors who had donated, hey, here's what happened here.
3: Just so you know.
21: So the woman with the dog got all pissed at Chris. Why'd you do that? Now I'm the pariah. So Chris wants to know, am I the a-hole for doing that? I don't think so. I think the neighbors had a right to know where their money went.
3: Absolutely. Especially when people, I mean, Chris donated $300. You know, it's not like, if you're donating $20-$25, you probably don't care. But if you made a significant donation toward this dog's recovery for the purpose, it wasn't a dog buying fund. It was a dog saving fund.
21: Exactly. Tyler, you're in the middle of making a point before.
4: Yeah, when you donate money, you let people borrow money. You just have to accept the fact that you're never going to see it again.
3: So, can I borrow $100?
4: Well, that's what I'm saying. Like, if you did, I'd be like, all right, like, I don't expect it back. You have to go into it knowing you're not going to get it back.
21: You wouldn't expect $100 back from Danielle?
4: Probably not, no. Because let's put it this way. If she's in dire need and she needs that money, there's obviously a problem.
3: He's saying he wouldn't care.
4: Yeah, that's what I'm saying. That's not a knock on her. I'm just saying, in general, anybody who asks for money probably doesn't have the chance to pay it back. They need that money. This lady, what she did was wrong. There's no question about it. But you can't. What are you going to, like, ratting around is not going to do you any good. What good does that do? Just makes her look bad. Okay, mission accomplished. If you really have a problem with it, go talk to her privately. Handle it personally.
21: Yeah, but don't you think the other people should know?
3: Mano y mano.
21: Here's what happened.
4: I don't know. I guess I'm just at a point in my life where I don't get involved anymore. Like, I just walk away.
21: I don't believe your whole $100 story there. If I said, hey, Tyler, I need $100, first thing out of your mouth, what the hell you need that for?
4: I'd be, no, my first reaction would be like, dude, are you okay? Why do you need $100?
3: He would. I'll give him that.
4: Yeah.
3: And I
4: That's the first thing I would say.
3: For the record, I did borrow $20 from Chuck recently. I did pay him back.
4: That's a different story, though. If you're like, oh, my God, I have no cash on me. The ice cream man's here. Can you let me borrow $10? Like, that's a different story.
3: I got a squirrel guy coming.
4: But if you came to me and said, I need, like, $1,500, I'd be like, bro, are you all right? What's going on? Yeah, then, you can have it, of course, but what's going on? Are you all right?
3: And then we'd say we don't make kids money.
4: Yeah.
2: Would you give me $1,000?
4: If you really needed it, yeah. But I would also go into it knowing I'll never get it back.
2: Can I have $100,000, please?
4: No. No, because I know how much money you make.
21: Danny from Boston, good morning.
6: Good morning. How are you?
21: Good. How are you?
6: I am doing well, thank you.
21: What do you think, Danny?
6: So the neighbor or the lady isn't the a-hole. So I had a sister that's perpetually short of cash. Asked my father for, you know, to borrow some money to buy a car battery because she had a job interview and this and that. He gave her the money, but she bought a chinchilla with it.
3: A dust bath.
6: Yeah. Mm. So if you're borrowing money from somebody or like you're donating something, like if the plan changes, you have to be able to say like, hey guys, like, sorry, dog didn't make it, but like, this is what happened, because it's the false pretense of like, yep, we're giving our hard earned money for something that like you're not actually doing the thing with.
21: That's it. I agree with Danny.
3: Mm-hmm.
21: At the very least, the woman with the French bulldog should have sent out an email to everybody explaining it all. But she didn't.
3: No.
4: Yeah, she did. Yeah, nobody did anything right here. I think everybody handled it wrong.
3: Do you think, I'm just as being someone that's been in animal rescue for a long time, and I know the general sentiment out there with a lot of people, do you think it would have been different if she had adopted a dog instead of...
21: Like a rescue dog?
3: Yeah. Like, hey, you know, the dog didn't make it. I don't know that it would have been received the same, because Frenchies are so GD expensive.
21: I bet you're right. She got a designer dog.
3: Yeah.
21: But if she just got some mutt from the shelter.
3: It's like, oh, he was abandoned. He was abused. Feeling. People probably wouldn't have had the same.
4: Well, no. Because a rescue is not going to cost you $5,000. That means she would have pocketed the money.
3: Right. But also, I think people would have been a little bit more reluctant to call her out on it.
4: I think they would have been more reluctant to call her out on it.
21: I don't know. She got $5,000. That's a lot of money.
3: It's
21: a lot of money.
4: My dog cost me like $120.
3: I know.
21: Unless she donated the rest of it to the program that she got the rescue from.
3: Right. But
4: yeah, look, the lady that got the money, she sucks.
3: Yeah.
4: There's no question about it.
21: Yeah.
4: But you donated money. You just got to walk away and forget about it. Nothing you can do about it at that point.
3: I think, you know, if you miss the original part of the story, the dog that was hit by the car was 10 years old. The owner said that they wound up euthanizing because they didn't want to put the dog through the surgery at that age. And also the surgery would have been significantly more expensive than the estimate for which they had already raised. I'm guessing it was probably a 10K surgery. Easy.
21: Oh,
3: right?
21: Without a doubt.
3: Yeah. So, you know, you're spending $2,000 walking in the door.
21: Yeah.
3: So, you know, I understand that part of it, because when you have pets that are older or have other health issues, sometimes it's just not worth the risk of putting them through all that, especially if there's an extended recovery, like if there was a leg issue, if they had to do an amputation or a significantly broken bone that's going to require months of physical therapy.
21: It's a lot.
3: It's a lot. Yeah. It's a lot. So I want to give the original owner a little credit, you know, and just say, I don't think she just said, oh, my dog got hit by a car, I'm putting it down. I don't think it was that.
21: Yeah, but the lack of communication is just, that's heartless.
3: Oh, I'd be horrified. That's heartless. I could never do something like that. People donate $5,000 in this economy?
21: I know.
3: In this economy?
4: Awesome. Yeah.
22: Here we go again. Once again, Tyler, you are wrong. Son, you are wrong. That is absolute fraud going on. You already had a plan. You're putting the dog down, and you wanted other people to buy you a new dog. Yeah, that is fraud. You are an a-hole. Have a nice day.
4: I agree. Like, yeah, it is fraud. But there's nothing you can do about it at that point. It's like, it's over.
21: Yeah, but you could...
4: What are you going to do, get her arrested?
21: No, but you can make sure everybody who donated the money has the information.
3: Is aware.
21: Here's what actually happened with that money.
4: What do you do with that information? You can't. What are you going to get her arrested? She didn't do anything illegal.
21: No, but you have a right to know.
3: Some people may go back to her and say, "Hey, you know, I donated for the purpose of your now deceased dog having surgery. I'd like the money back."
4: Okay, and then what? There's nothing you can do. You're walking away no matter what.
21: But at least you had your say.
4: Does that make you feel better?
21: Yes.
4: Okay,
21: it does.
4: No, it's not going to do anything for you. Instead of getting your money back.
21: Would you rather not know at all?
4: You know what? You really want it? You want the money back? Go handle it like a man. Go talk to her in person. That's what you got to do.
5: Like a man.
4: Yeah.
21: Like a man.
4: Go knock on the door.
3: Oh, the car.
4: Let me
3: knock in.
21: Yeah, but I wouldn't know unless Chris told me.
3: Right.
21: I wouldn't know.
3: But they probably, they would have figured it out eventually.
4: Everybody's going to figure it out when she's walking around with a brand new dog in the neighborhood.
3: Ugh, Frenchies.
4: Yeah, look, that lady sucks. There's no doubt about it. But you donated money. You got to walk away. There's nothing you can
7: do. Yeah, but Tyler, you're donating money under the guise that someone's being transparent about something. My dog needs surgery. Oh, that stinks. Here you go. But then to turn around and go buy a new puppy, she's absolutely not the a-hole. She should have ratted her out. That's a dirtbag move.
21: Dirtbag.
7: The mother with the French bulldog is the a-hole times two.
21: She's walking the brand new dog around the neighborhood. It's got a little red bow on it, you know, like showing it off. Mm-hmm. Look at me.
4: I don't disagree with that at all. But again, I let a friend borrow money knowing I was never going to get it back. So according to this guy, you donated money under the assumption that it was going to be done. The money was going to be used for something specific.
21: Yes.
4: Well, I donated. I let someone borrow money and was told I would get it back knowing I wouldn't. You just have to understand, like, the reality of a situation.
21: But there's also an emotional attachment to a dog who's suffering.
3: Yes.
4: Oh, yeah, that's... Yeah, look, this you know, lady it's sucks. Not just, she's a fraudulent a-hole. There's no doubt about it. You gave the money. Walk away.
8: Yeah, okay. So this person is definitely not the a-hole. The woman who redistributed the money, absolutely. She should have gone out and done an update, as was stated. I'm at a point in my life where I don't suffer fools very well at all. So I definitely have called her out, at least to her, if not, probably not to the neighbors first, but you know, if she refused to fess up, then yeah, she's fine.
21: Yeah. I would call her out. You want to get her walking the dog?
4: You want to get her back? Maybe the lady with the bulldog wakes up the next morning with 4 flat tires.
21: Oh, wow. Jeez.
23: She's not an a-hole. The lady's a scam artist. You cannot get a puppy that fast.
21: She's a scam artist.
3: You can't. She definitely was on a list before him. We even had somebody who breeds Goldens chime in about that on the text line that says, like, these puppies are gone well before.
21: That was pre-planned.
3: Pre-planned.
21: Are you saying she threw the dog in front of the car? Is that what you're saying?
3: No, I'm guessing it was probably just sadly fortuitous timing where she's like, well, you know, we got the notification that they have a puppy available. We're not going to do this, whatever. 508 texter, though, brings up a very good point. Tyler has a point. I'm not sure what they're talking about there, but pretty sure GoFundMe money has to go towards what you set it up for. And that is in GoFundMe. I don't know whether they used a fundraising platform for this or whether they were like, hey, here's my Venmo or my Cash App, whatever. But organizers of GoFundMe campaigns must use the funds strictly for what was described in the campaign. Otherwise, the money has to go back. That's another layer of fraud.
21: Do you think they actually follow up on every GoFundMe?
3: If somebody complains... Probably, yeah, because it's a violation of their TOS.
21: Hmm.
3: So, 617 texter, I agree with Tyler that once you donate the money, it's gone. However, this is your neighbor. How else is she going to deceive you in the future? Any other foundation you donate money to, if you found out it was bogus, you would complain about it. Why is this any different?
21: Okay.
4: You just don't donate anymore. You walk away.
21: So you're done making donations from that
4: if
21: point
4: I
21: on.
4: Was, if I donated to a fraudulent company or a fraudulent charity... I would just never, obviously, I'm not donating to them again.
21: To them, yeah.
4: It's over. You walk away.
3: Well, I'm reporting them to the IRS.
21: I don't know.
4: Look, I'm not a millionaire. It's not like I'm donating hundreds of thousands of dollars. Right. I give to the Jimmy Fund multiple times a year. I'll give $100 here, $200 there. But, like, if I found out they were doing something fraudulent with it, I mean, it's not like I donated millions of dollars. You just walk away. You go, all right, well, I got screwed. It happens.
3: 508 texter, the lady shouldn't have taken the money to begin with. She probably already knew she was putting the dog down. This is a good one. 774 text. God, what an absolute a-hole this woman is. It's just like that Seinfeld episode when John Lovitz's character lied about having cancer to get the toupee from Jerry, and the same guy took George's parking spot away.
4: I remember that.
21: I don't know if we have time for another caller because it says here that Dave from Hull agrees with Tyler. So I think we got to move on.
4: Yeah, Dave,
3: we're up against the clock, as they say,
21: I think,
3: in the biz.
21: Yeah,
4: David, he's a nice guy. You don't know that.
21: This is a listener.
4: You have to be nice. You have to take them.
21: Tickets coming up for Brick Floyd.
4: That's all right.
21: I want to get
4: David
21: to that.
4: David has a point he needs to make.
3: Our phones are down.
21: David, do you have a point to make?
5: I changed my mind. I don't agree.
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1: Movie action coming up. Brand new movie on the way. It's called Misaligned, which follows an AI performer's journey to become accepted by humans.
2: Oh, shut up.
1: It stars Tilly Norwood.
3: Who?
1: Tilly Norwood.
4: She's becoming a household name.
1: See?
2: Yeah.
1: She's an AI actress. She's not a real person. What kind of money does she get paid for the starring role
2: That's
1: then?
2: That's a great question. Okay. What kind of royalty rights does she have?
1: Right?
2: Does she have to sign an NDA?
4: This is the guy who, whoever the guys are, the women that created her, do they get the money?
1: I would assume so.
4: Do they have an agent? Do they have an Ari Gold?
1: Lot of questions. Sure. Lot of questions. This is exactly what Hollywood actors and writers have been, they went on strike about trying to control the whole AI situation. Here we have the first full-length AI film. And I know, Tyler, you are a fan of the art form known as AI.
4: I've actually grown to really dislike it. Mm. It's annoying.
1: Mm-hmm. Wait a second.
4: Yeah, it's annoying.
2: AI slop. It's everywhere.
4: It really is. It's
1: everywhere. That's ridiculous. Yeah. Some of it's hilarious when it's so far out there. Like
4: this one.
1: Like Stephen Hawking riding a bull in a rodeo, kind of a thing.
2: Hey.
4: some of them are. Yeah. That's usually me that says that.
1: I must have watched that 1,000 times.
4: Yeah, it was a good one.
1: Generally, when you go out and you have a brand new movie coming out, an actor would go out and promote it. And
2: they do the rounds.
1: They do the rounds of talk shows, radio, television, what have you. So this is from the Piers Morgan show. And usually it's something very controversial with Piers. He's always yelling at somebody. But this time around, he had actor Tom Conti, who was in Oppenheimer. And he was asking Tilly here about the situation of... if the co-stars were also computer-generated just like her.
5: The other actors in the film Misaligned, are they real or are they like you?
1: Okay, she's taking in the information. She's thinking about it. Thinking.
5: Are they real human beings? And you've been put into the scenes? Or are they all computer-generated images?
1: I don't think it's going
2: recalculating.
1: Well.
2: Yeah. Recalculating.
6: It's an interesting point, Tom. Mm-hmm. My film, Misaligned, is a hybrid production, meaning real directors, writers, and editors are still very much involved. It's not about replacing anyone, but about exploring new ways to tell stories.
1: What?
5: Didn't really understand the question. Are the other actors on the screen with you real actors, or are they computer-generated images? Do you know?
1: Again, there's a lot of confusion going on right now. And then...
6: Ah, right. You're asking about the other actors in Misaligned. They're all digital twins, just like me. It's a hybrid production, which means...
5: Did you get that, Piers?
7: Tilly, if I could just ask you a question. You suddenly seem to be speaking as Piers again. You seem to be speaking Chinese completely randomly for no reason. Why did you do that?
1: You're speaking Chinese.
2: Randomly.
6: Oh, my apologies. It seems I had a little hiccup there. Uh-huh. I certainly didn't mean to start speaking Chinese or impersonate Piers. Sometimes my wires get a bit crossed, you know?
2: Yeah.
7: How often do you just randomly start talking Chinese when you're talking to two English people?
6: Honestly, not often at all. That was a bit of a curveball, even for me. It's usually a pretty smooth ride, but sometimes these things happen.
1: All right.
2: Aside
1: from the Cantonese,
2: yeah,
1: it's so mechanical.
2: Yes.
1: It's so stiff. It's so...
2: That's why we are guaranteed human. Yeah. It's coming.
4: That's pretty good, coming. Actually.
2: Thank you. I'm
4: gonna give you credit for that.
2: Thank you.
1: Do you think people will go see this? Out of curiosity.
2: I think morbid curiosity you'll have. I mean, I'm not going to a theater for it.
1: I was
2: going to
1: say, is this going to be in
2: a
1: theater?
2: That's a streaming
1: It has to be.
2: Catch.
4: And who picks that up? Is that a Netflix thing? Or are we Amazon Prime? Are we Hulu?
1: Yeah.
2: But I am curious about the likeness rights as it pertains to the actress, profits, royalties, etc. Because in theory, you cannot copyright works of art that are entirely AI generated. Now, I think that the... gray area comes into how much human contribution into prompts and creation has to do with that.
1: Yep.
2: So they may be able to argue like, oh, well, we created this entirely, even though it's AI, we were still the brains behind it, so we get the money. But it's kind of, I think this is going, there's a whole new set of legal precedents to be set around.
1: Exactly. This is all brand new.
2: And we better get stepping with that. Because, you know, look at the evolution of things like revenge porn and stuff like that, right? It took a long time for us to get legislation on the books with regard to ownership of digital images, distribution of content, stuff like that. So we have a whole new set of laws and legal precedents that need to catch up and be established to regulate AI.
1: Nobody has any idea what they're doing with this. No. This is ridiculous. We're worried that we're going to be wiped out by the end of the decade by AI, but at least we'll be entertained. And if this is going to be a hit film, there has to be like a car chase scene. And I'm asking this for Tyler. Do you think there'll be nudity?
4: Boobs. There better be.
2: Boobs.
4: Yeah, absolutely. There has to be.
2: Yeah.
4: I mean, what else are we tuning in for? You want to see what she looks like naked?
2: Say, and are they technically bolt-ons?
1: Yeah. All right, she does a really bad interview, but let's say she's a really good actress. It's a compelling story. It's awesome. Does it get nominated for an Oscar?
2: Right.
1: And does it get an award?
2: Are all the other human actors and actresses in the audience going to sit there and steam when the camera goes to them?
1: Right.
2: Like the Emmys and
4: There's
2: stuff?
4: There's no chance in the world. Like the Hollywood Foreign Press or the Academy are going to take any of this seriously.
1: And if she,
4: no way.
1: If she wins, do they wheel her out on a screen or something to accept it? And she starts speaking Chinese?
4: Yeah, what if there's a glitch then?
2: She's going to lock down the whole theater. Nobody's going to be able to get out. It's going to be like Hunger Games.
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2: This is something that came from our party last week at the Kowloon, our Check-In with Chuck Live, which Ryan was there, we just heard, had a great time.
3: Good.
2: I don't know what happened between you two guys.
3: I don't know, man.
2: This probably wasn't Ryan that asked you for this autograph.
4: Oh, God.
2: It was great. We were taking pictures with people. People who listened in the morning came out there. We were hugging. We were kissing. We were signing T-shirts.
5: What about the bestiality?
4: Oh.
2: Well, I think one autograph went a little far.
4: That's an understatement.
2: We were joking about it, and I repeat, joking about doing this, but somebody actually did this.
4: Yeah,
3: before the event, I had been joking on the air that I would happily sign boobs.
2: Yeah.
3: What I didn't say was women's boobs, which was what I was going for.
4: Got to be very specific.
3: Yeah.
4: Yeah.
2: Yeah.
3: So we're at the event, and a gentleman named Boosh.
2: Excuse me?
3: Boosh.
4: Boosh.
3: That's his name, Boosh.
2: Boosh.
3: He comes up to us. Now, he's not a participator in the show. He doesn't call in, he doesn't text, he doesn't leave talkbacks.
2: Okay.
3: But he listens all the time.
4: Also called a participant.
3: Yeah.
2: I think there's a lot of people like that.
3: Yeah.
2: You know, they enjoy the show, but they're not going to call in for the challenges and that kind of a thing.
3: And we encourage you to do so.
2: Yes.
3: Be a part of it. Join
4: us. The silent majority versus the vocal minority.
2: Thank you.
3: Exactly. So he comes up to the table, and he says, Tyler, I love you guys. You guys are the best. You make me laugh every morning. I listen every day. I'm like, Boosh, thank you so much. It's great to meet you.
2: Boosh!
3: And he goes, remember when you said on the air that you would sign a boob? And immediately I knew what he was talking about. And I go, yeah, obviously I did say that, yep. And so I'm thinking he just wants me to sign it and it'll be the joke and he'll walk away.
2: Yeah.
3: He goes, if you sign it, I will get it tattooed on me.
2: Sign the boob.
3: Sign the boob. And I go, wait, are you serious?
2: Wait, did he pull the shirt down or pull the shirt up so you got belly and everything?
3: No, he pulled the shirt down and he showed me the empty space on his top left chest. And he says, sign it there. He goes, my buddy's a tattoo artist. He'll do it. I go, are you kidding me right now, dude? And he goes, oh, I swear to God, I'll get it done. He goes, I'm going to get it done this weekend. I'm like, okay. So I get the Sharpie and I write, T-Y-L-E-R. And then I put two dots for eyes, a dot for a nose, and a smiley face. Okay. Thinking we're never going to hear about this again.
2: Yeah.
3: Until he tags us on Instagram with a picture of it and the video to go with it. You can catch both of those right now at WZLX on our Instagram. Boosh, my favorite new listener of the Chuck Nolan Morning Show, got my name tattooed on his chest.
4: Amazing.
2: I looked at that video.
3: Mm-hmm. Yeah.
2: I forgot about what had happened at the Kowloon and instantly came back to me.
4: Yes. Mm-hmm. Did you forget because it's just natural passage of time or did you actively try to block it out?
2: I think, I tried to block it out. I met Boosh, great guy.
4: Yes.
3: He was awesome.
2: And Boosh told me the story. Boosh is the dude. And that's funny. But to actually follow through and do this. And there he is laying on the table with his shirt off. And it's not his first tattoo either. He had quite a few other works of art there.
3: Yeah, he's one of those dudes. He's got a bunch of ink.
2: Yeah. So
3: a lot of ink. A lot of nice ink.
2: Say Boosh goes to prison someday. He's got a tattoo that says Tyler with a smiley face.
3: Mm-hmm.
2: What's he going to tell his roommates?
3: His cellmate?
2: Yeah.
3: Yeah, it's this great radio show that I would listen to all the time when I was a free man on the outside.
2: Radio show. Uh-huh. Sure.
3: Yeah. Tyler was my favorite guy on the show, my favorite character, so I got his name tattooed on me.
2: That is so extreme. He just met you. He just met you, and he put it...
3: You know what?
2: It's permanent.
3: You guys are looking at this the wrong way.
2: No, I'm not.
3: Yes. He's great fans of the show.
2: That's disturbing.
3: It's not at all.
4: You.
2: That is so disturbing.
3: You're jealous. That's the problem.
4: That'd be like
6: pleasure would be all mine.
4: And it'd be like if somebody had Spazzy sign his name on them and he got that tattooed from
3: anyway,
4: the old show.
3: Anyway, at WZLX on Instagram, feel free to check it out.
4: I'm just saying.
2: You're proud of this.
3: You know what? I'm half honored, half horrified.
2: No, I think you really enjoy this.
4: He does.
2: You do.
3: I think it's hilarious.
4: He's going to be eating out on this for years.
3: I think this is hilarious. It takes a lot of balls to do this. Look, you're like me. We have no tats. We are tat-free people.
2: Hold on a sec. Yes, that is true.
3: And to get any tat at all, I think, takes a ton of balls.
4: Mm-hmm.
3: But to get someone's name that you don't know from a radio show,
2: But some people, some people look really good with tattoos. I'm not one of those people.
3: I don't think so.
4: I can't imagine.
2: I'm too washed out. You know, I'm like
7: you're
2: Casper.
7: Like parchment. You're like Scrimshaw.
2: I'm like Scrimshaw. I have no color in my face. It would be too striking. Some people look really good with tattoos.
4: Yeah.
2: I'm not.
3: Some girls do. Yeah.
2: Ron from All Lynn right. says he yeah. witnessed Tyler signing the chest. Is that true, Ron?
3: Yeah.
8: That is true. I was there, and I'm like, oh, my God, I'm crazy. I even got a doctor's note saying so, but I want to do that.
2: Yeah. Even Ron wouldn't do that.
3: You know what? I'll also, since you brought it up, I'll even post the video of me signing it. There's a video. Well, actually, it is up there. That's in the, so you got to go to the Instagram story at WZLX, and then you go to the regular feed, and that's me signing it. There's also all the pictures from that night.
2: All right. You've promoted it enough. He's so proud of it. Look,
7: there's anything wrong with it.
2: There's so much pride
3: people
2: here.
3: People want to know.
2: All right. So our check-in for today.
3: You're jealous. It's unbelievable.
2: I'm not.
3: It's the Chuck Nolan Morning Show, and no one got Chuck tattooed on them.
2: I'm on Block Island on the beach, and I'm looking at this like, oh, my God, this guy really did that?
3: Yeah.
2: They had to shave his chest in that area when you were signing. Did you get snagged in the hair with the Sharpie?
3: He didn't have a hairy situation going on.
7: Just a quill.
2: He didn't have a hairy areola. No.
3: He did not. No.
2: So for our check-in today, whose name would you get tattooed on you? And I'm not talking about family or kids or pets or what have you.
3: Yeah.
2: Like a, I'm going to say it, I'm doing the air quotes, celebrity tattoo. Mm-hmm.
3: I think that's the biggest problem. You guys are upset that I've reached that status.
2: I don't think this is the flex you think it is.
4: I don't know if you know what status means in this context.
2: I don't think so.
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2: Well, and once he starts the process on something that big, you got to follow through. You can't say, no, it's too painful, it's too big, I can't do it. You got to do it.
3: But it was so many I think you went back for like six sessions. Oh. Colors.
4: Oh, yeah, everything. Oh, shading, detail.
2: It's a lot.
3: And you got to put that greasy stuff on it so it doesn't get all infected.
5: Basil.
4: Yeah, yeah.
2: The greasy stuff.
4: Hand me the A&D.
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2: Danielle, on a scale of 1 to 10 on the creep factor, how high is this?
4: You know, if there were a pre-established continuing contact situation that was bordering on obsession.
2: Well, it's funny you say that, but go ahead.
4: It would be higher. But just, I think this is just kind of a funny thing. So I'm going to put it fairly low at like a 4.2. If he has photos of Tyler sitting in the Charlestown Navy Yard with Remy smoking a cigar, taken from far away with the telephoto lens,
2: yeah,
4: that's a little hot.
24: It rubs lotion on its skin. Thank it you. Does this whenever it's told.
2: Yeah. I'm giving this a solid 7. Okay.
3: No, I'm with Daniel.
2: Because it was a funny joke that you said when we had our party at the Kowloon last week that you were going to be signing boobs. And this guy comes up and says, sign my boob. Ah, you did, huh? And then he says, I'm going to get it tattooed. And nobody thought he was going to get it tattooed.
3: And he did.
2: He got it tattooed over the weekend.
3: And you can see it now at WZLX on Instagram. And he just texted us. He said, hey, it's Boosh. I'm driving a truck, but it's an honor to have Tyler a part of me physically. I had to commit to the bit.
2: All right. You know what? I'm putting it up to an 8 now. After that,
25: they'll wake up sometimes.
3: No.
2: The creep factor is an 8.
25: Wake up in the dark and hear the screaming of the lamb.
2: It's an honor to have Tyler a part of me physically. That doesn't bother you?
3: No, not at all.
2: Danielle?
3: No.
4: Yeah. Like, it's situational.
3: Danielle said it best. If this was like somebody that was like showing up and like following me around and calling me and emailing me all the time.
4: Like coming to the station, hoping to catch Tyler coming out of work.
3: Yeah, like we never heard of this guy until the other day.
2: We didn't. But then we met him, and then he said he was going to do this. He sent you a video of him getting this tattooed on his body.
3: Yeah.
2: And now this morning we get the text from him saying, let me say it again. It's an honor to have Tyler a part of me physically.
4: Now there's a cord between the two of them, a psychic cord.
2: There's not a lot of guys who say that to another guy.
3: No, not really. But I think Boosh is the kind of guy, he just likes to do stuff for the story.
4: Yeah.
3: So he'll tell the story.
4: Where's that? Wow,
26: is this the biggest commitment someone's ever given you?
3: Other than my dog, pretty much, yeah. But he could also get out of it anytime he wants, according to this 508 text, so this is perfect. I would tell everyone it was Steve Tyler.
2: Oh. First of all, you can't say Steve. I did that once.
3: Steven Tyler.
2: Interview. Steven. That's Steven. Oh, I'm sorry.
3: Yeah. He can just act like
4: today.
3: You could just act like it's a rock star. Oh, yeah, I'm a big Aerosmith fan. Steven Tyler. Oh, you could easily get out of it. Or you could say it's his kid's name.
2: Steven Tyler printed his name on my chest.
3: You know, have you ever signed a man boob? It's not easy.
2: I can't say that I have.
4: What was it, easier or more difficult than signing the t-shirts with the Sharpies?
3: The t-shirts were tough.
2: That was tough.
4: Because you had to be very intentional about that.
2: Yes.
4: Yeah.
3: That was difficult.
2: So for our check-in today, whose name would you get tattooed on your body and carry around physically? Not being a family member, no pets, no kids, but a celebrity. Who would that be? And I'm trying to think here because I don't have any tattoos.
4: Yeah, no.
2: But if I had a story that went with it, like I met Keith Richards backstage and he drunkenly stumbled over to, I'm going to sign you, and he signed my arm or something, I would get that tattooed because I would have a story to go with it.
3: Well, that's what Bush did.
2: You were standing behind a table at the Kowloon.
3: All the more. That makes it even better, actually.
4: Yeah.
6: Wasn't there a guy that tattooed Tom Brady's entire helmet onto his head?
3: Yes.
6: Remember
3: yes.
6: that? And he had like, and it was just the full stripes, logo, everything?
4: Yes.
2: Yeah.
4: Crazy. And he was a Florida guy.
3: Dude, I've seen guys get the Mike Tyson tattoo. Like,
4: yes.
3: Exact replica of it.
2: Yeah.
3: People are crazy like that.
2: People are crazy like that. Danielle, who would you get tattooed?
4: Nobody. I wouldn't.
2: Nobody.
4: One of the things that I'm most grateful for is that many years ago, my mother put the fear of God into me, as she does every day of my life, and she forbade me from getting tattoos.
2: Your body is
6: a temple. You.
4: Yes. She said, she's like, I will disown you. I'll write you out of the will. No tattoos. So what did I do? I got a F ton of surface piercings, which are all gone now. Sadly, I miss them. But in retrospect, I'm very grateful for that because I went through a phase early to mid-aughts, right when I started in radio, was hanging out with a lot of people that had tattoos in the music scene, local band stuff. I dated a guy in a local band. He had a lot of tattoos.
6: Wow.
4: I probably would have had a chest piece and full sleeves. Like my friend Jess has a beautiful sleeve on one of her arms that's, I think it's all like the sugar skulls, like the Dia de los Muertos type skulls, and it's gorgeous.
2: Beautiful.
4: But I wouldn't have gotten like a tattoo. I would have had a body of work. And now I don't think I would have wanted to have that still in my life because I'm in a different phase of life.
2: And that is such a commitment physically and financially.
4: Yes.
2: My God.
4: Time, you got to sit there.
2: So who would be the celebrity you would get tattooed on you? Tyler?
3: Yeah. This is a tat-free room.
2: Yeah,
3: and I'm a tat-free guy. All my friends are tat-free too. It's kind of weird. Like,
4: really?
3: All of my lifelong friends going all the way back to high school and college, none of us have not one tat, not one piercing. I don't know if it's my generation, Gen X, or what it is, but, like, we're just that kind of tat-free. Like, and then I have another friend who's, like, 15 years younger than me. Like, he'll get anything, like, Boosh. Like, he loves pizza, so he got a pizza slice tattooed on his thigh. Oh,
4: that's kind of funny.
3: Yeah, like, exactly, right? Yeah. Like, I feel like there's no in-between.
4: Yeah.
3: There's nobody that just has, like, one sentimental tattoo. It's like you either have a ton of crazy stuff or you have none at all. But if I was going to get one, it would be the Van Halen logo.
4: All right.
2: Saw that coming.
3: Which producer Jack,
2: Miles away.
3: Yeah, producer Jack has the Van Halen logo. It's really cool.
7: I do. Does that mean I technically have someone's name tattooed on me because I have the Van Halen logo, the flying VH?
2: I don't think that counts.
4: No, that doesn't count.
2: That's a branding
4: thing.
2: Okay? That's a trademark.
6: Yes!
4: You're basically a piece of beef.
3: It had to be an actual name?
4: Yeah.
2: Yeah.
3: Halle Berry.
2: That's just weird.
4: But also predictable.
3: I love Halle Berry.
4: In the same sense.
3: Yeah. She's the most gorgeous woman that ever walked the planet.
2: Okay, but why? Why would
6: imagine the moment he meets Halle Berry randomly when he's standing outside the sphere because he can't get in, and he's like, "Hey, wait a minute!" And he pulls down his shirt to show his tattoo.
3: I would get it on my arm though. I'm not.
4: Oh, it's a portrait.
2: And
4: wow.
2: The security guard tackles you so hard you fly through the air, landing on your back.
3: Probably.
2: I would love that.
9: I, as the owner of a Mistress Carrie tattoo, I'm putting it out here right now. Danielle.
4: Yes.
9: Can I get your permission to get a tattoo of you? Let me know.
4: Hound Hornhonker guy, I love you, but I really don't want to be tattooed on anybody in perpetuity. I do appreciate you asking, though.
10: I love it when you talk dirty.
4: It's just...
2: I get it. Tyler, on the other hand... This was like the highlight of the weekend for him. When he got video of him actually
3: putting
4: his name. Send it to all my boys and Rhodey.
2: Permanently.
3: I could not stop laughing. I could not stop laughing.
2: Boosh, again, with the text this morning. Tyler, it's an honor to have a part of me physically.
11: The only celebrity name I would have tattooed on my body
10: would be Sandra Bullock, and that's only if we were seriously dating.
4: Okay. All right.
2: It's a relationship.
4: What are the odds of you dating Sandra Bullock?
2: That's not going to be happening. But what are the odds you're going to have a relationship with Halle Berry?
4: Can I quickly read this 339 text?
2: Please.
4: Because this is hilarious. And also, I think it would be a very funny portrait tattoo. Steve Wilkos, if you don't recognize the name, it's the guy who was the bouncer on Jerry Springer who now has his own show.
2: His own show.
4: Yes.
3: Oh, the I remember bald that guy.
4: Yeah. Yes. Oh. Yeah.
2: Yes. Oh. I know what you're saying.
3: Why?
2: Stacy from Methuen, good morning.
11: Good morning.
2: Stacy, what celebrity name would you have tattooed on your body?
11: Lane Staley.
2: Lane Staley.
4: Oh, yeah.
2: Can I ask why?
11: His music just resonates with me. I grew up in the era where, Rooster was my favorite song in high school. And he was an amazing guy and gone too soon. And addiction sucks, but he would be the one, or AIC, but for him.
2: I like that. Mm-hmm. I like me that. Too. She gave it some thought.
4: Yeah. See,
3: that's why I said VH. The memories, what that band means to me. Oh, absolutely. I'd last 2 seconds in the chair because I'd be screaming from pain.
2: Yeah, but you want the Van Halen logo. You don't want Eddie Van Halen written out on you.
3: I mean, I would do his autograph if that was... If this is a technicality, I would do the autograph. What?
4: Could you see him go to the dermatologist for a skin check someday and they're like, you know what, we want to... we're actually going to check this mole, this dark spot. It's a little pigmented. It's kind of funny. He's like, no. That's where I started my Van Halen tattoo, and then I leapt out of the chair.
3: I told you the story before. I remember my cousin was going, he was going through a big life problem, and he made me go with him to get the biggest tattoo I've ever seen. It was his whole chest, and it was like his two little. His boys were little at the time, and then like this lion with wings around it. It was the dumbest thing I've ever seen. But I had to sit with him multiple sessions while I got that done. Yeah. Just listening
26: hand.
3: To the zzz, zzz.
26: At no point you didn't say stop this.
3: I tried to talk him out of it from the get-go, but he didn't listen. And he got it done. And I sat there with him and I was like horrified. I was like, how could you sit there like this is crazy?
2: Well, and once he starts the process on something that big, you got to follow through. You can't say, no, it's too painful. Yeah. It's too big. I can't do it. You got to do it.
3: But it was so many. I think he went back for like 6 sessions. Oh. Colors.
4: Oh, yeah. Everything. Oh, shading. Detail.
2: It's a lot.
3: And you got to put that greasy stuff on it so it doesn't get all infected.
26: Basil.
4: Yeah, yeah.
2: The greasy stuff.
4: Hand me the A&D.
2: What celebrity name will you get tattooed on your body?
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2: We had so much fun last Thursday at the Kowloon for our first event, the Check-In with Chuck Live. Big turnout. People started showing up at 3 o'clock in the afternoon. People were bringing their kids.
3: Mm-hmm.
2: We met Ryan.
3: Yes.
4: We met Brady.
2: And we met Brady.
4: Little Brady.
2: That's right. Everybody was there. It was so cool.
4: It was a good time, man.
2: T-shirts.
4: Next one's going to be even bigger.
2: It's going to be even bigger, you
4: said. Wait till we get to the next one. We're going to Gillette. Wow. Well, not that big. We'll be in the parking lot under a tent.
2: All right. So we were signing a lot of shirts and what have you, and Tyler made a remark that he would be signing boobs because that's how he rolls.
3: Right.
4: Yeah.
2: So
4: off the cuff,
2: Boosh
4: funny.
2: Shows up, and Boosh is not a female, but a large gentleman.
4: Yeah, big dude.
2: Pulls down a shirt and says, "Sign my boob."
4: Yep.
2: Tyler immediately does that, signs the boob, and he says, "I'm going to get it tattooed." Ha ha, big laugh. Over the weekend, he posts a video of him getting the Tyler tattoo.
4: Yeah.
2: It's permanent now.
4: You can see the picture in the video on the WZLX Instagram. Go for it.
2: And he texted us this morning. I'm busy driving a truck, but it's an honor to have Tyler a part of me physically.
4: Yep. And then he ended it with, "I had to commit to the bit."
3: God.
2: Yeah. It's a lot.
4: You know anybody with that kind of dedication?
2: I like that. No.
4: Good job, buddy.
2: Not without a restraining order. No. So our check-in for today, who's... celebrity name would you get tattooed on you? The Tyler celebrity name Boosh took care of there. Curtis in Hamilton. How you doing, Curtis?
5: Good.
3: All right.
4: All right. Man of
3: all business.
2: What's your celebrity tattoo status?
5: It would be Beavis and Butthead.
2: Of course it would.
3: All right. I like it.
2: Of course it would. A couple of scholars. Why wouldn't you? All right. Thank you, Curtis. Steve from Providence.
6: Yes.
2: Steve, who would be your celebrity tattoo? They sign your body, and who would you have permanently tattooed?
6: John Lennon.
2: John Lennon, it's a big
3: one. All right,
2: It's a big one.
6: John Lennon or the Beatles when they first appeared on the Ed Sullivan Show, because I got a tattoo on my arm of a bird. That's my nickname, Birdie. I live near Federal Hill. In Providence.
4: Nice.
6: And the Italian section, you know?
4: Yeah.
6: But, John Lennon, absolutely.
3: And that's a good autograph.
2: That's a great autograph.
3: Like, some of them, they're not good. So, you know, you don't want, like, a squiggle that doesn't look like anything. You're like, well, what the hell is that? It's like, if you have to explain it too much, like, John Lennon has a pretty iconic autograph.
2: But I wonder if back in the day, in the heyday, I don't think they were signing body parts back then.
3: No.
2: I don't know.
4: But
3: I
4: mean, you notice how he said Beatles only from when they were on the Ed Sullivan Show.
2: Yeah.
4: So anytime after that is no good.
2: Forget it.
4: Can't have it.
3: Yeah.
4: Did they sign something on the Ed Sullivan Show that I'm not aware of?
2: Forget about it. All right, here we got a talk back coming in here. Let's check it out.
7: Good morning, guys. Happy Monday. If I had to do a celebrity's name tattooed, I would say Alan Ritson. He's the new Reacher guy. He was in a good movie called War Machine. He's just the next big action thing. I like his movies. He's a good actor. And, yeah.
2: All right, that's cool. But if you had that, I would have to ask, who is that?
3: Who?
2: I wouldn't know his name. I know who he is when you describe him. I know
3: what?
2: Who the actor is. But you really have to have, like, I think, a real close relationship with a celebrity like Tyler.
8: Tyler, I like you a lot.
3: Yeah, nice. 508 Texter makes a very good point. I think I would only get Bruce Springsteen's signature tattooed on me if he had first signed me himself. I have tattoos, but that would be only, I think, celebrity, and it would have to be after he signed.
2: So yeah.
4: That's what makes Bush's tattoo so special.
3: Right,
4: I actually signed it. If he had just taken my autograph from somewhere and put it on him, not as special.
2: But is it actually a signature? Didn't you just... Spell it out.
4: It's hard to sign
3: a
4: man.
3: It was printing.
2: It was printing. It was block lettering.
3: It was like kindergarten staying between the dot. It's like when you're first learning how to print.
2: Yeah, and the E is backwards.
4: I got to be honest. That's probably how I would have signed it anyway.
3: Mm.
4: But it's tough to do cursive on a rack. It's not easy.
2: I know from all the experience you have from that, you knew that going in.
4: How many breasts did you sign? At the call on.
2: Right. I actually was offered one and I turned down.
4: Really?
2: Yes.
4: By who?
2: I'm not going to say.
4: Was it a woman or a man?
2: It was a woman.
4: Oh, really?
2: Yeah.
4: Why did you say yes?
2: No.
4: Dude, you're the star of the show. You got to say yes to this stuff. You got to give the fans what they want.
2: No.
4: 978 texter, Jason Veritek, but only as an autograph, and it'd have to be a place where I can easily show people. That's also a big part of it. You got to be able to show it.
3: You
4: got to
3: show people.
4: See, like, Boosh can just pull his shirt down real quick and see the time.
3: Stretched out crew neck here.
2: Oh.
3: And if the tech one is probably achievable. Like, if you can catch Mrs. Tech, Catherine.
4: Yeah.
3: And you were like, hey, I'd love to have your husband sign my chest so I get a tattoo. She would be like, Jason, honey, get over here. I need you to sign somebody.
2: But would he do the chest? I would think you ask for the arm.
3: Sure.
2: Ask for the bicep.
3: And
2: put a catcher's mitt underneath.
3: Yeah,
2: or
3: but it can't be
2: him
3: fleshy.
2: Shoving it into.
3: It can't be a fleshy arm. You got to have a little definition. Otherwise, it looks weird.
4: Yeah, the arm is tough.
3: Because if you get the pimply, fleshy with the weird, scraggly hairs, ooh. It's like,
2: Like Boosh's chest? Is the nipple part of the smiley face that you made?
4: No. It was above all that.
2: Okay.
4: It was above all that. You know, some of these people with the text, you're being disgusting now.
3: Oh, you expecting anything else, my guy?
2: No, you're not going to read that.
4: I could read that.
2: No, you're not going to read that. Steve from Weymouth, good morning.
0: Good morning.
2: Steve, who would be the celebrity you would get a tattoo on?
0: I'd have to go with Prince.
3: Nice.
0: I mean, he's about the only artist I'd ever put on my body. I got his symbol on there after he passed away, but I would definitely do his autograph.
2: Hmm. Yeah.
4: Did Prince ever sign autographs? I don't think he did.
2: I doubt it. Very shy.
4: But that
2: very
4: symbol,
2: introverted.
4: That symbol's pretty iconic.
2: Yes.
4: You sure I can't read this text?
3: Yes.
4: All right, I won't. It's a good one, though.
2: No.
3: Because you're going to make it weird. You're going to make it weirder than it already is.
4: I'm not making it
2: weird.
4: I'm just reading. It's just what a texter said.
3: I don't like how you're going to say one word.
2: I can't read.
4: Oh, no, I wouldn't say
2: I can't read most of these.
4: All right, I'll leave it alone. One guy said he'd get the LB with the Bruins gear.
2: Nice.
4: That's nice. There you go.
2: That's nice.
3: Well, I mean, long backstory on that, too, when LB nearly welched on getting the Canadiens tattoo, and then he turned it into a Calvin peeing on the Canadiens logo. Very crafty pivot by my buddy.
2: Wow, what a pivot.
3: Yeah. How's it going? And it was like... God, it was like 4, 5, 6 years between when the bet was made and he executed that.
2: That's a lot.
3: Yeah. And then, of course, the running joke, LB had the American flag, I believe, with the Declaration of Independence tattooed on his back. When the flag is hanging, the Field of Stars is supposed to be in the upper left corner, no matter how the flag is positioned. He had the flag vertical, but the Field of Stars was on the right. So he was just to give him a hard time for that.
2: And I'm sure you never let him forget that.
3: Oh, nobody did. Nobody did. It was a running joke for a long time.
4: You know what? That reminds me.
3: Yes.
4: If Boosh ever regrets the Tyler tattoo, he could just get Calvin peeing on it.
3: I don't think he has room.
2: Boosh, how much do you want for that?
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2: I don't know if we have time for another caller because it says here that Dave from Hull agrees with Tyler. So I think we got to move on.
3: Yeah,
4: Dave.
3: We're up against the clock, as they say, in the biz.
2: Yeah,
4: David. Our phones are down.
2: David, do you have a point to make?
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Bruce Springsteen had a birthday last Wednesday, turned 77. My God, may we all be that mobile when we get to 77. Man, happy belated, Bruce.

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4: 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It's the only stage where anything can happen. So don't hear about it Monday. 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

This is WZLX in Meffa, Massachusetts, from the midst of the Nor'easter. Actually, you know, I'm glad I'm not in Nantucket. That's a little too close to the Nor'easter that I'm comfortable with. If you're down there, hang on to something.

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0: This is WZLX in your Saturday afternoon. Nor'easter swirling around us. A lot of rain going to be around here.
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Hey, do you know those guys are performing at the Big E on October 2nd? Yeah, but Sebastian Bach will be filling in on lead vocal duties instead of Dee Snider. And Tesla's opening up. What a bill that's going to be for a Friday night at the Big E. Skinny Young, 100.7 WZLX.

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In memoriam of the late John Bonham, it's 100.7 WZLX on this double shot weekend. Yesterday marked the anniversary of John's passing at the age of 32, September 25th, 1980. The band pretty much was done at that point. But let's bring you back to happier times with that monster behind the throne.

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A little Visine ought to clear that up. See what I did there? It's Kenny Young. Let's move on. 100.7 WZLX, Boston's Classic Rock. 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And Chuck's challenge, tickets for comedian Nikki Glaser, MGM Music Hall.

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In the immortal words of the late Ozzy Osbourne, of all the things I've lost, I miss my mind the most. Sure, he may not have been the first to say it, and he definitely won't be the last. Kenny Young with you, double shot weekend style, 100.7 WZLX. Well, thankfully, the Back to the Beginning, Ozzy's farewell concert with Sabbath in Birmingham last July, was recorded for safekeeping. It's going to be hitting movie theaters October 28th for a limited run. They're doing like 2 hours of highlights from that 8.5-hour behemoth.

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26th of September, a poignant date in Beatles history, as they released Abbey Road in the UK, which was the final album the four members recorded together. 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

You know, some of these fly-by-night stations might consider that your double shot of Queen. We don't here at WZLX. We play it as one continuous piece of music, the way God, nature, and Freddie Mercury intended. It's Kenny Young continuing with another blast of Queen and a song that was released as a single after Michael Jackson convinced Freddie to release it. He said backstage one night at the Forum, that song's going to be a big hit.

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Kenny Young gearing up for another double dose, another double shot of another legendary artist. Maybe I'll let you do the picking here at 4 o'clock. 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

100.7 WZLX. It's Kenny Young. I just realized at this moment, it was 9 years ago yesterday that Tom Petty played his final concert. Took place out at the Hollywood Bowl in L.A. He had wrapped up his 40th anniversary tour, and he was looking forward to the future. Tragically, just 6 days later, the world lost the legend named Tom Petty. We'll keep his legacy alive right now, the Double Shot Weekend at ZLX. Well, it's

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It's 100.7 WZLX. It's Kenny Young. Patriots on the road, taking on Jacksonville tomorrow. 1 o'clock kickoff against the Jags, looking to move to 2-1 on this very young season.

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1: 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It's Kenny Young, 100.7 WZLX. 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

0: Well, it appears Bret Michaels and his Bandanas have recovered from nasty kidney surgery earlier this summer, forcing him to postpone a bunch of dates. 100.7 WZLX. Yes, big time Bret returns to the concert stage mid-October out in the Midwest.
1: You got it.

Well, keep our hopes up that the Energizer Bunnies of classic rock return to the road next year. It's Kenny Young, 100.7 WZLX, in the middle of a Rolling Stones double shot. You might recall earlier this summer, the band released their 25th studio album, Foreign Tongues. Yeah, we wait with bated breath to see what the future holds for these guys. Until then, let's give you another.

Well, coming off that peppy number, it's a good time to remind you, Corey Roddick, weeknights at 9:30, offers up the 90s at 9:30, a whole block of rock dedicated to that decade. Well, right now, here's some 70s Aerosmith.

In the middle of a double shot with Metallica at 100.7 WZLX. This weekend marks the 40th anniversary passing of the late Cliff Burton. He was just 24 at the time when he perished in a bus accident while the band was on the road in Sweden. We keep his life and legacy alive with this banger.

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Next week, they have tickets for comedian Nikki Glaser. 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

Holy smokes, would you look at the time. It's Kenny Young saying thanks for hanging with a fella on this soggy Saturday, 100.7 WCLX, making way for the Hall of Fame legend, Sammy Hagar. We got his Top Rock Countdown coming up at the top of the hour. I'll catch you Monday at 2.

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2: Sammy Hagar here, Top Rock Countdown, One Word Titles, Part 2. Let's start out with Crossfire, Stevie Ray Vaughan in a house.

into black by Pearl Jam. Crossfire Black. You know, I bet you could come up with some cool titles if you just said every title of all the songs we're going to do. I might do that later. But right now, we're going to get into a little Thin Lizzy. Now, I got a Thin Lizzy story real quick. So, Queen was on tour, and Thin Lizzy was opening for them. And they played in Sacramento, and Queen got sick. Somebody in Queen got sick. So, Bill Graham, because I'm a homeboy, he said, hey, you know, Sammy, will you, you know, come in and do this show? I said, sure, you know, take the money and do it. And I was right here. My band was around. And Thin Lizzy goes, we're going to headline. And they were a brand new band. They were great. Don't get me wrong. But they go, I said, okay, I don't care. You know, what am I going to play, an hour? Fine. I went out and played, you know, it's like my hometown, and boy, they came out. They didn't do as good. I mean, they would have done good later. I did that to Supertramp one time, too. But anyway, here's Jailbreak. One word, Thin Lizzy. Tonight.

Jailbreak. 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Yeah, Aerosmith, Crying. You know, when Aerosmith made their comeback with all them big hits, Crying was really one of my favorite ones. Steven sang the hell out of that song. Right here, Aerosmith, Crying.

That was Aerosmith crying. 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All right. Yeah, I got a choice between, there's a couple. There's more than two one-word titles. I mean, there's 5150, there's Runaround, there's, how about Pound Cake? Woo!

0: Yeah, there's Eddie and I sitting on the beach in Malibu, 1992-ish. We're watching the girls walk by. I said, man, look at all that pound cake. Eddie and I start cracking up, or something like that. Anyway, we went in the studio and wrote it. Boom. Okay? We'll be right back with another Top Rock Countdown. I'm the Red Rocker. Don't go away.
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0: Oh, I think I'm rusty. Hey, the Red Rocker Sammy Hagar here. We are back with another Top Rock Countdown, and this week it's about one-word titles. Now, you're still going to be mad at me. I guarantee you, after you've listened to both weeks of this, this is the second week, and you're going to be saying, man, he didn't play. Yeah, he didn't. I know. Hey, what do you want me to have it every week? How about a little Led Zeppelin, the mighty Led Zeppelin? Yeah. Ha, ha, ha, Tangerine.

Yeah, you know, Led Zeppelin was everybody's heroes, especially Hart. Ann Wilson's one of the few singers out there that can sing Robert Plant really good. I mean, really good. That was never. Hey, okay? Never. I mean, never. I mean, no, never touch that dial. How about a little Rush? That's a one-word band. We could have made one-word bands and one-word titles, but unfortunately, we're not doing both of those now. But here's Rush, Subdivisions.

Yeah! Who? Who's on first? Remember that old remember that old Abbott and Costello? That's a whole different thing than Elvis Costello. Thing where, it was Who's on First? Well, the Who's on First.

0: and Remedy by the Black Crowes. Oh, man, one of my favorite Black Crowes songs ever. Yeah, Remedy. We'll be right back.
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0: Welcome back. Top Rock Countdown. Uh-huh. Man, I don't have my gift for gab down. I'm stuttering and stammering. I'm painting myself in corners here. Okay, so the show today with one-word titles, the reason they're one-word titles, they're trying to make it easy on me because I'm all tongue-tied and I can't get words out of my mouth and I can't put sentences together. Yeah, I'm just like, yeah. Okay, Pat Benatar, Heartbreaker.